70s, a man could grow a mustache that frightens small animals, put on a brown turtleneck, and consider himself irresistible. And he was right. It's infuriating. Here's another Retro 70s classic on Retro Rocks.

0: She's always listening. You know this. You've made peace with it. So put the surveillance to work. Say, Alexa, play Retro Rocks. Now she's not just recording your every move. She's doing it to a soundtrack. Zeppelin, Steely Dan, Hall & Oates, 60s through the 80s. You know, the good stuff. Retro Rocks. The only thing in your house that isn't spying on you.
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3: Think of an ecologist. You probably get the image of someone wandering through nature, studying the delicate, harmonious balance of unspoiled wilderness. Well, ecology is no longer confined to the field and stream. Now there's a new breed called urban ecologists who study the not-so-delicate balance between urban man and cockroaches, rats, pigeons, and stray dogs.
4: Civilization! Oh!
5: The real major difference in urban ecology and the other general forms of ecology that we think of is that the environment to study is a human climax. It is an environment totally built by human culture where people are clearly the dominant species of the environment.
3: Dr. Alan Beck, director of New York City's Bureau of Animal Affairs, is one of the original urban ecologists and author of the book The Ecology of the Stray Dog.
6: Won't you give me a hand, try to understand that I'm a stranger in the city.
3: The study of urban ecology is growing rapidly for two reasons. First off, people come in constant contact with the animals under observation, but perhaps more importantly, it's cheaper than studying ecology out in the wilderness.
7: Poor pigeons, man. Their song is stuck in their throat, you know? That's what living in the city does, man. Sticks your song in your throat. I'm sure when the pigeons first got to the city, they had a nice song, man. A few years in the city.
3: Of course, urban ecology isn't totally dedicated to finding out about urban wildlife. A lot of research has to do with destroying the species under study.
5: Well, too often the animals are perceived as pests. We think of people as the only animal that belongs in a city, and the rest are there.

0: Here's your Retro Rocks Long Island weather. Light rain likely tonight, down to around 60. Tomorrow, expect mostly cloudy skies with highs topping out near 70. Right now, 68 and light rain in Melville.
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2: 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Every guy wants to dance like him. Every girl wants to be with him. 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Not admitted without parent.
0: Boys. Step aside this weekend. We're giving you the soundtrack to your new reality. It's the Retro Rocks Ladies of Rock and Roll Weekend.

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But they look fantastic doing it. Here's another totally awesome 80s classic on Retro Rocks.

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3: It's a news blimp, courtesy.

Everyone professes to want peace in their lives and in the world, but so far it's still only a pipe dream. Could a school teach methods of bringing peace on Earth? Skeptics and believers alike may get a chance to find out. Legislators in Washington are again discussing the possibility of founding a National Peace Academy.

0: someday it's going to come.
1: The idea of a National Peace Academy was first proposed by George Washington in 1783. It's been considered by Congress more than 100 times since then, but the idea never got very far. But today, the arts of arbitration and mediation are almost considered sciences, and more people support their use in settling conflicts, even when the disputes involve the threat of violence.
2: Whoa!
3: Better, but wow, put your hand there.
2: No!
3: Now?
2: Wow!
3: Good, that's it.
2: Stop hitting me.
3: What?
2: Stop hitting you? Yes.
3: Why'd you come in here then?
2: I wanted to complain.
3: Oh, no, that's next door. It's being hit on the head lessons in here.
2: What a stupid concept.
4: But have a little...

0: change is with us. It's inevitable. And what we have to find, and use a great deal of cleverness in trying to seek, are ways in which we can deal non-violently with conflict in very cost-effective and sensible ways.
1: Bill Spencer is Executive Director of the National Peace Academy Campaign Organization, a group spearheading the drive to have Congress establish the National Peace Academy. Supporters envision Academy graduates being whisked to trouble spots around the world to cool off escalating conflicts. The object is to alter the situation from Group A versus Group B into Group A and B versus their differences.
2: Mr. Chieftain, representing the Young People's Soviet Social Republic, it's a guest to sign this jazzy document. We too want peace of Nigeria.
1: So far, most of the opposition to the Peace Academy plan comes from the State Department. They say their diplomats are already trained in the art of negotiating peace. But judging from the state of world affairs, there might be a few people who would disagree. Susan O'Connell on the News Blimp.
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4: Here's your Retro Rocks Long Island weather. Light rain likely tonight, down to around 60. Tomorrow, expect mostly cloudy skies with highs topping out near 70. Right now, 69 and light drizzle in Merrick.
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0: 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Retro Rocks.

0: Let's be honest. That little speaker has been listening to every word you say. Your fights, your snoring, the thing that you said about your brother-in-law. So give her something worth eavesdropping on. Say, Alexa, play Retro Rocks. And drown out their surveillance with Zeppelin, Elton, and Fleetwood Mac. 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She'll still sell your secrets to somebody. But now there's a killer soundtrack under it. Retro Rocks on Alexa, whether she likes it or not.
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2: 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We

0: On this day in 1973, Jim Croce is killed when his chartered plane clips a tree on takeoff from Natchitoches, Louisiana. He is 30 years old. Jim had spent years driving between small clubs, building an audience one gig at a time. Bad Leroy Brown had just hit number one that summer. He was finally breaking through. The night of the crash, he had just finished a concert at Northwestern State University. His entire band and manager were on board. Back home, I Got a Name is climbing the charts. It will peak weeks later. So will Time in a Bottle, released after his death, reaching number one in December. The songs kept arriving.
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0: Somewhere in Your Brain is a song you haven't heard since 1978. 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
1: 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What's cool? This.

0: has a way of sorting things out. Spoiler alert, these people won.
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0: Hello, how are you? It's Gary Jackson back again with Dark Side of the Moon. How else can you go to the dark side of the moon without taking tiresome exercises in the gym and going to NASA and doing even more training and then suffering one of those G-force takeoffs from Cape whatever it is called these days? You don't have to do any of that these days. You just need to tune in to this show and we'll all be here on the dark side of the moon. And we're going to start this week with Jethro Tull and a hit from 1970, I think it was, The Witch's Promise.
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Jethro Tull getting us going this week with The Witch's Promise, and they were followed by Wishbone Ash and a song called Like a Child, which I think was from an album called No Smoke Without Fire. Now we'll move on with Van Halen. Unfortunately, this is from a greatest hits, so I can't tell you what the original album was, but it was called Me Wise Magic.

0: Van Halen on the Dark Side of the Moon with Me Wise Magic. That could be a misprint. That's what it says on the system.
1: You've got a thumb, but so does a possum. The difference, you know how to work a smartphone. So use it. Open the Retro Rocks app on your smartphone, hit record, and tell us what you want to hear. In your own voice. Sing it. Shout it. Whisper it like you're hiding something from your spouse. 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And if we take a little long, blame the possum. He's supposed to be helping. Retro Rocks. Your request is just one thumb away.

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1: Here's your Retro Rocks Long Island weather. Light rain likely tonight, down to around 60. Tomorrow, expect mostly cloudy skies with highs topping out near 70. Right now, 71 and cloudy in Woodbury.
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two great old rock acts that we probably will never see again, because Status Quo, who was first of those two, appear to be winding things up as far as live dates are concerned. That was Big Fat Mama from the Pile Driver album featuring Rick Parfitt. Wonderful, wonderful tune. Followed by Rory Gallagher and a song called Follow Me. And sadly, of course, Rory definitely won't be doing any more gigs. Sadly, no longer with us. Now, this lady on this next song, you may remember her as having a hit with Brian Auger and the Trinity in 1968. Cover version of a Dylan song called This Wheel's on Fire, which subsequently a version of which became the theme tune to the TV series Absolutely Fabulous. She is Julie Driscoll. According to the system, Brian Auger and the Trinity don't appear on this. It comes from a Polydor sampler called Spirit of Joy, and this is Julie Driscoll and Breakout.

0: Julie Driscoll and a song called Breakout on the Dark Side of the Moon.
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0: One of Jimmy Carter's campaign promises was to do whatever he could to root out corruption and scandal wherever he found them. Since that time, an investigation has revealed a scandal we now know as Koreagate. But unfortunately, when it comes to rooting out this particular scandal, Jimmy Carter's whatever he can do doesn't amount to very much.
1: I'm a political man, and I practice what I preach.
2: Now, Altman, you are making me lose my temper.
0: Leon Jaworski's probe of Korean influence buying in Congress has been stalled by a lack of cooperative witnesses.
3: We have to extricate the truth from this unbeliever on pain of torture.
0: The probe has shifted to officials of the Korean government.
3: Now, infidel, confess!
0: The man Jaworski most wants to talk to now is Kim Dong-jo, formerly South Korea's ambassador to Washington.
4: I want to see my ambassador!
5: Easily done. He's in the next cell.

0: Jaworski wants to have the former ambassador testify, but the State Department and the president say no.
1: Demanding the return of the former ambassador is not a feasible approach.
0: Jim Birx is a White House spokesperson.
1: The entire diplomatic system worldwide would collapse because of the long-standing traditional system of diplomatic immunity.
2: And if I was the president, the minute the Congress called my name.
0: Congressional investigators are growing impatient with Korea's lack of cooperation in the investigation. And House Speaker Tip O'Neill is vowed to cut off all U.S. aid to Korea unless the Korean government assists the inquiry.
3: Personally, I'm worried about Pico and Alvarado.
4: Well, don't make a Korea out of it.
5: Now you better tell me everything you did, baby.
0: Meanwhile, back at the White House,
1: the president's working just as hard as he can to get the information and the truth back. And sometimes when you get into the international field, it's very difficult.
0: Congress is going to have to get some Korean cooperation before they can finish their house cleaning.
6: Okay, you want to know the truth?
7: No.
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two real Dark Side of the Moon specials there. Led Zeppelin from their fourth album and Going to California, followed by Hawkwind and a song called The Psychedelic Warlords. Yes, and I'll have something or whatever they're on at the time. We've got something a little gentler coming up now, but the same sort of era, the same sort of... I think it'll blend in okay. This will be Richard Thompson from... The Capitol Years, a collection of his best Capitol label recordings. And this is called 1952 Vincent Back Lightning. I'm sure all will be revealed.

0: couple of the more gentle Dark Side of the Moon songs there. We started off with Richard Thompson and that song all about the 1952 Vincent Back Lightning motorbike. And we finished up pairing with Ralph McTell and a song simply called Terminus as we head off to the sloppy bit in the middle of the Dark Side of the Moon.
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0: the sloppy bit in the middle of the dark side of the moon this week. We started off with something fairly new from a band called The Wandering Hearts, and that was from their new album Mother, a song called Letter to Myself. Well worth checking out, The Wandering Hearts. Wonderful harmonies and voices. We followed them with Van Morrison from A Sense of Wonder and a song called What Would I Do? Then Bruce Springsteen. Can't remember what the album was. Western Stars, maybe? Land of Hopes and Dreams, but a different version to the one that he did record in concert, which was more of a rock version. And we finished off with J.J. Cale in Romantic Mode with You Keep Me Hanging On.
1: Got a song stuck in your head? Don't call us. We're busy. Go to retrorocks.net/requests and record it right there in your own voice. You talk, we listen, the song plays. It's like leaving a voicemail that actually gets returned. Retro Rocks. Go ahead, say it.

0: here's your Retro Rocks Long Island weather. Light rain likely tonight, down to around 60. Tomorrow, expect mostly cloudy skies with highs topping out near 70. Right now, 70 and cloudy in Kings Park.
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3: Retro Rocks. There is no dark side of the moon, really. As a matter of fact, it's all dark.

That's the band from the 1968 album Music from Big Pink, and a song called The Wait, which is also featured in the film Easy Rider. Now Marillion from the album Misplaced Childhood, and three pieces that string together in this collection: Heart of Lothian, Wide Boy, and Curtain Call.

Marillion from Misplaced Childhood and Heart of Lothian, Wide Boy and Curtain Call. Now, occasionally I like to play something that's very obscure on the dark side of the moon. What do you mean occasionally, I hear you cry? This is from a compilation called Let the Electric Children Play, a compilation of the music on the Transatlantic record label. And we'll start with a group called, or we'll start and finish with a group called Marsupilami, whatever that means, and a song called Born to be Free.

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5: Although Elvis is gone, his memory lives on in countless cheap baubles, trinkets, and other Elvis memorabilia.
6: Come on and be my little good luck charm.
5: Millions of dollars have already been spent on Elvis commemoratives, while at the same time a large number of people are criticizing the marketing of the so-called death memorabilia and the exploitation of the king's memory.
7: Well, sir, I've been very lucky. I happened to come along at a time in the music business where there was no trend. People were looking for something different, and I was lucky. I came along just in time.
8: You know that only the good die young. Oh, baby.
5: Lee Gifford is the executive vice president of Factors Incorporated, which has the exclusive worldwide rights to make, market, and sell Elvis memorabilia.
9: And Tumblr program. We have actually t-shirts, sweatshirts, posters, iron on transfers, costume jewelry program, commemorative coin. Super, super talented. Very, very nice. It has various stages of his career, ranging from when he was 2 years old to some later shots of him.
10: Holy smoke, land sakes alive, I never thought this could happen to me.
5: Many people wonder what the Presley family thinks about the constant selling of Elvis mementos. But actually, the family and Elvis's manager approve all the authorized memorabilia, and that means just about all of it. The Factors Company jealously guards its exclusive rights and actively sues anyone it finds marketing Elvis gear. While admitting some of the memorabilia may be in poor taste, Mr. Gifford says the bootleggers are responsible, because they sell unapproved items. One of the most gruesome bootleg mementos is a film purportedly showing Elvis's autopsy.
11: Don't be cruel to who heart is true.
5: It seems the memorabilia merchants are echoing the cries that accompanied past departed monarchs. The king is dead. Long live the king.
12: Didn't know we had a king. I thought we were an autonomous collective.
9: Naturally, Elvis was the king of rock and roll, and in merchandising, therefore, he can be classified as the king also.

That's Mark Knopfler from the film soundtrack of a film called Wag the Dog and a song called Stretching Out. This is the intro quiz for this week, and for a change, it's something almost brand new. It is distinctive, I think you'll agree, but can you remember who it is and what the song's called? Don't bother contacting the studio. I will play it for you after the next song. Here's another blast. If it's any help, the group name sounds like a company name. That might help, and we'll have the answer after Magna Carta and the wonderful Lord of the Ages.

Lord of the Ages rode one night out through the gateways of time. Astride a great charger, in a cloak of white samite, he flew on the air like a storm. Dark was the night, for he'd gathered the stars in his hand to light a path through the sky, while the hooves of his charger made comets of fire, bewitching all eyes who beheld them.

Below a dark forest in caves of black granite, the children of darkness dwelled in oblivion, betraying one another in endless confusion, for the Lord of the Dark had bewitched them. From time's first creation, the wise men and prophets and all workers of magic had warned of the reckoning, the wind and the fire and the plague of destruction that follows the path

far above the wide ocean and thundering rivers, through the sun and the rain, the turn of the seasons, rode the god of all-knowing. While all around him celestial companions, friends from the void before time was woven, honor his crown with words of white fire, and carry his robes of light.

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And an old man gave thanks to the Lord of the Ages, whose battle is not with innocence. But the birds of the air were silent, knowing the time had come when time was forgotten. The waters were stilled, the mountains stood empty.

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And from the death and destruction, the Lord of the ages carried the fruit

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Thanks very much for keeping me company. Hope you can join me same time next week up here for another blast of classic progressive rock. rock@greatoldies.co.uk is the email address if you want to get in touch. And give yourself 10 out of 10 if you realised that the intro quiz was Mumford & Sons. And I will wait.

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Avocado green appliances, harvest gold countertops, burnt orange carpets. The 70s looked at interior design and said, hold my beer. Here's another retro 70s classic on Retro Rugs.

0: Washington's legalistic jargon bears little resemblance to the tongue being spoken anywhere else.
1: And there even are places where English completely disappears. In America, they haven't used it for years.
2: Department of Health, Education, and Welfare.
3: I'm calling about a request we sent in to have a bicycle rack installed in front of the VA building.
2: Bicycle rack?
3: You know, a place to park your bicycle.
2: Oh, now I remember that request. You were trying to figure out what you were talking about. What you really mean is that you'd like to request funding to promote development of an intermodal transportation facility, right?
3: Right, a bicycle rack.
4: What do you get it?
0: James Miner is the nation's foremost authority on the language they speak in Washington. He's a lawyer who also teaches government employees how to make their writing more understandable.
5: Some people call it legalese, some people call it gobbledygook, some people call it bureaucratese. It goes by a lot of names, but it all adds up to the same thing. Pretty much incomprehension as far as most people are concerned.
0: Sometimes the language is purposely misleading. The CIA once designated an assassination squad as a health alteration committee. But usually the double talk comes from government employees trying to make their regulations sound official, even if their efforts sometimes border on overkill.
5: There are thousands of people writing regulations every day in Washington, D.C. who aren't lawyers. And the worst writers in the world are lawyers, with one exception. The layman who's trying to write like a lawyer.
3: You typists must really have your hands full trying to remember what all this fancy talk means.
2: Please! I'm not a typist. I'm the Assistant Director for Information Processing.
6: It's only words.
0: The Washington legalese has some basic rules. Never use one word when you can use two. Sprinkle your sentences with meaningless hereby's and heretofores. And don't be afraid to obfuscate, hyperbolize, or in any other manner render your meaning undecipherable.
6: You wasted words, so absurd.
0: Ben Manila on the News Blimp.
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8: The Retro Rocks Long Island weather. Overnight, light rain likely. Overnight lows around 60. Later today, look for mostly cloudy skies. Expect highs topping out near 70. If you're out and about this Sunday night, you're definitely feeling that heavy
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2: 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The Kingsmen turned it into a raw, rebellious rock classic in 1963. 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Richard Berry and the Pharaohs first recorded it in 1957 as a smooth R&B tune with a Caribbean flair. Let's go back to the original Louie Louie.

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4: It's a news blimp courtesy of newsblimp.com.
5: So you thought the liberation bug had already bitten every conceivable minority group left to liberate. Not so. For right in the midst of us all are a persecuted minority group. Virtually indistinguishable from others, these downtrodden individuals have nonetheless felt the sting of oppression for years. And now it's their turn to stand up and demand their rights.

0: Who are the members of this hidden minority? Left-handed people. There are more than 25 million left-handed Americans. They're making it known that they no longer want to be left out, left behind, left over, put in left field, or given any left-handed compliments.
1: We're not gonna take it. Never did and never will. We're not gonna take it.
0: Their frustrations are expressed by people like Jancy Campbell, executive director of Left-Handers International in Topeka, Kansas.
2: If you're not left-handed, you don't know that there are problems that left-handed people face because everything is made for right-handed people.
3: And lefty, he can't sing the blues all night long like he used to.
0: Lefties claim they're disadvantaged in getting work because a lot of office equipment and machinery is designed for right-handed people.
4: You ain't got no friends on the left!
5: You're right!
4: You ain't got no friends on the right!
5: You're left!
0: Musical instruments, auto gear shifts, pencil sharpeners, and TV controls are also designed with the right-handed in mind.
2: There are some things that are available, but you either have to special order them, or they cost more than others, or they're not, you know, found as easily as other things are.
6: Like, for instance, with four fingers and a thumb on each hand. He saw that one hand wasn't going to be enough, so he'd give us two of them. And then he put the hands here on the end of the arms because he knew that that's where they'd be handy.
7: That's why they're called hands.
8: Hey, baby, I'm your handyman.
0: Right-on attitudes seem to be changing due to the pressure of 25 million people. But it's an uphill battle. After all, Americans have always been suspicious of leftist movements.
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2: The Retro Rocks Long Island weather. Overnight, light rain likely. Overnight lows around 60. Later today, look for mostly cloudy skies. Expect highs topping out near 70. There's still a bit of that light drizzle making it feel pretty damp if you're stepping outside right now. And that's likely to stick with us through the start of your Monday commute. Right now, 68 and light drizzle in Levittown.
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0: She's always listening. You know this. You've made peace with it. So put the surveillance to work. Say, Alexa, play Retro Rocks. Now she's not just recording your every move, she's doing it to a soundtrack. Zeppelin, Steely Dan, Hall & Oates, 60s through the 80s. You know, the good stuff. Retro Rocks. The only thing in your house that isn't spying on you.
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3: Some songs float instead of march. They drift, they shimmer, they haunt. And nobody captures that feeling quite like Rufus Wainwright. With his lush vocals and cinematic style, Rufus turns Across the Universe into a dreamy meditation full of longing and light. It's delicate but deep, letting every note breathe and every word land like poetry. It isn't just a cover. It's a slow dive into the quiet magic that made the original so unforgettable. Here's Rufus Wainwright with a hauntingly beautiful version of Across the Universe on The Beatles

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0: entire female population of the U.S. is being used as the guinea pigs to find out if birth control pills are going to have any side effects or not. Isn't that nice?
1: Well, now I know you must have heard a lot, and in the way, men always seem to end up on time.
2: Birth control has always been one of the major campaign issues of sexual politics. Many feminists have pointed out the male-dominated scientific community has so far only developed birth control pills for females.
3: I was involved.

0: with the powdered tail of a newt.
1: Did it work?
0: You don't see many Carthaginians around, do you?
2: A California pharmaceutical supplier is organizing the first annual National Condom Week and National Condom Day this February to focus awareness on alternative birth control methods. And Planned Parenthood groups are joining in to help drum up support. Come together. In connection with the celebration of National Condom Week, the Population Institute is holding a condom couplet contest to see who can come up with the best rhyme about prophylactics. Kathy Kamen is a spokesperson for the Population Institute.
3: What we want to do is raise awareness about alternative methods of birth control, so we thought that if we had a contest where people could write some poems and have a little bit of fun with it, that might be one way to raise awareness. Have anything to do with rubbers, and a couplet is a two-line rhyme. So let me give you some examples. When involved in intercourse, use a condom, save remorse. Protect yourself and you won't see a baby bouncing on your knee.
4: Working on a night move, trying to make some front page driving news.
2: The Institute has lined up a star-studded panel to judge the couplets, including Alice Cooper, Frank Zappa, Janis Ian, and Jimmy Buffett. And they've got some great prizes.
3: The first prize is a solid gold condom. Second prize is a wallet that's bronzed with a familiar circular indentation in the side. And the third prize is 144 condoms for the night of your life.
2: While the contest and National Condom Week are being promoted with a good deal of humor, there's a genuine concern among the sponsors for the need to promulgate more information about birth control. By discussing the subject lightly, they hope to make people more comfortable with the topic.
4: Hang on, Leo, never used the pill. She claimed that it just ain't natural.
2: Meanwhile, entries are flooding in with the Valentine's Day deadline fast approaching. And after a build-up like this, the condom couplet contest will undoubtedly have a thrilling climax. Ben Manila on the News Blimp.
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6: The Retro Rocks Long Island weather. Overnight, light rain likely. Overnight lows around 60. Later today, look for mostly cloudy skies. Expect highs topping out near 70. Even if it feels pretty mild out there right now, light rain is on the way for Long Island overnight. So keep that in mind if you're up early or heading out. Right now, 66 and cloudy in Wantow.
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4: Oh, I gotcha! You thought I didn't see you, now didn't you?

0: Let's be honest. That little speaker has been listening to every word you say. Your fights, your snoring, the thing that you said about your brother-in-law. So give her something worth eavesdropping on. Say, Alexa, play Retro Rocks. And drown out their surveillance with Zeppelin, Elton, and Fleetwood Mac. 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She'll still sell your secrets to somebody. But now there's a killer soundtrack under it. Retro Rocks on Alexa, whether she likes it or not.
1: Hey folks, Ken Michaels here, and it's time to have some fun with today's Beatles trivia. See how well you know the Beatles group and solo catalog every time I bring you a trivia question or a Beatle game to play. In today's case, it's a straight-out trivia question, and it all concerns one song. In their careers, there happens to be one song that the Beatles released as a group, that John Lennon released in his solo career, and also Ringo Starr released in his solo career. And there's only one song that fits that category, released by the Beatles and by John and Ringo each as solo artists. Can you tell me what song that is?
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0: sun. Eric Clapton.
2: I shot Sheriff.
0: Steeler's Will.
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4: So, how did you do with today's Beatles trivia question? You had to name the song that was recorded by the Beatles as a group, as well as John and Ringo, each in their solo careers. The song itself is one of historical importance, as it was the first song to be a hit for Berry Gordy's Motown Enterprise on his Tama label in 1959 by the artist Barrett Strong.
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0: If you said the song was Money, That's What I Want, bravo for you. 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

0: Arts is made possible by an 8-foot-long, 3-foot-wide, 3.5-foot-tall device called an isolation tank. Its manufacturers claim it can be both mentally and physically beneficial, as well as great fun.
1: Wow! Hey! Isn't that exciting?

0: tank was originally developed for sensory deprivation experiments. Volunteers were locked in similar chambers and had adverse reactions, ranging from a numbing of the brain to near insanity.
1: My brain hurts!

0: The Air Force trained astronauts in isolation chambers to simulate conditions in space. Both television and movies have depicted sensory deprivation as a torture technique. But now a group of Los Angeles researchers claims the isolation tank could be a pleasurable experience.
1: No one knows better than I myself. I'm by myself alone.
0: Proponents of the isolation tank say a couple of hours inside can prove almost as restful as a full night's sleep. Others praise the visual trips that are possible with the tank.
2: Oh, far out, man.
0: The lack of sensory input allows one to hallucinate and fantasize freely.
3: I'm so high. So high.
2: Look at that pigeon.
4: Fantasy!
0: Although about 100 people now own one, the isolation tank is not without its critics. Sore eyes, stuffy ears, and an overwhelming sense of boredom leave some users fantasizing about nothing except when they can get out.
5: I've gotta get out of here! I gotta get out of here!
0: So if you ever wanted to get away from it all, now you can, right in your own home. Or if you aren't so inclined, you can always say, no thanks.
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8: The Retro Rocks Long Island weather. Overnight, light rain likely. Overnight lows around 60. Later today, look for mostly cloudy skies. Expect highs topping out near 70. That cloudy sky is going to get a little damp tonight. So if you're up late or heading out super early, expect some light rain on the roads and platform. Right now, 64 and cloudy in Belmore.
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1: 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Who's that I see walking in these woods? 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

0: 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They were making something better.
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0: got a thumb, but so does a possum. The difference, you know how to work a smartphone. So use it. Open the Retro Rocks app on your smartphone, hit record, and tell us what you want to hear in your own voice. Sing it. Shout it. Whisper it like you're hiding something from your spouse. We don't care. We'll get it on the air. And if we take a little long, blame the possum. He's supposed to be helping. Retro Rocks. Your request is just one thumb away.
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2: On this day in 1985, Dire Straits hit number one in America with Money for Nothing. The song was co-written by Sting, who also sang the famous I Want My MTV hook. Mark Knopfler got the idea from a furniture store, listening to a delivery guy complain about rock stars on television. Sting happened to be in the studio and added the melody, borrowed from his own Don't Stand So Close to Me. Here's what makes the timing remarkable. The same week Sting's vocal pushed Dire Straits to number one, he had two solo singles charting from his debut album, Dream of the Blue Turtles. He was competing against himself on the charts and winning on both sides.
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0: Shoes for industry. Shoes for the dead. Yes. Shoes for industry.
1: It's time for America to get back on its feet. In other words, it's time for Americans to start walking, at least according to Dr. Robert Slate of Arlington, Virginia. Dr. Slate has just founded the nation's first walking association to boost pedestrian rights.
2: People who were walking sometimes are thought to be poor people, or even the word itself, a pedestrian, means, lower class. They've been sort of second-class citizens, and this has been a natural outcome, I suppose, of the fact that our country is so automobile-oriented.
3: Walk a while, walk a while, walk a while.
1: Europe has had a long history of walking clubs, but Dr. Slate's organization is a little more political. Dr. Slate says walkers are always being stepped on. While automobiles have nice wide roadways to cruise down, pedestrians have to crowd onto narrow sidewalks crammed with mailboxes, utility poles, and fire hydrants.
4: I'm not your stepping stone.
5: That's one small step for man.
4: I'm not your stepping stone.
1: Dr. Slate says his walking association already has members in 20 states, and for whatever reason, the transportation mode favored by cavemen is experiencing a new popularity. Even President Carter walked to work his first day on the job.
6: Hi there, everybody.
7: He's the walking man.
1: With so many people jogging and bicycling, it seems only natural that there be a potentially large walking army that could be mobilized.
8: These boots are made for walking, and that's just what they'll do. Are gonna walk all over you.
1: But Dr. Slate says if people don't start walking today, they may have to walk out of necessity tomorrow.
8: Are you ready, Boots? Start walking.
2: When the oil well goes dry, everyone's gonna be walking.
9: The Cadillac walk. The Cadillac walk. Cadillac walk.
1: Ben Manila on the News Blimp.
10: Channel 4K. Here's your Retro Rocks Long Island weather. Mostly cloudy skies today, a high near 71. Intermittent light rain tonight, dropping to near 60. Right now, 62 and cloudy in Melville.
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They say if you can remember the 60s, you weren't really there. We remember every single song. Draw your own conclusions. Here's another Retro 60s classic on Retro Rocks.

0: didn't sound like anything else then. Still doesn't.
1: I'm David Page of Toto. This is Steve Lukather.
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0: Got a song stuck in your head? Don't call us. We're busy. Go to retrorocks.net/requests and record it right there in your own voice. You talk, we listen, the song plays. It's like leaving a voicemail that actually gets returned. Retro Rocks. Go ahead, say it.
1: You know the song,
2: but do you know the cover story?
1: Let's take a closer look at some of our favorite songs.
3: Eric Clapton hesitated to record the reggae track I Shot the Sheriff, but eventually gave it a blues rock twist. It became his first and only number one hit in the U.S., bringing Bob Marley's music to a wider audience. Marley later said he was grateful because it helped introduce reggae to the world. Let's go back.

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It was called Visionary. Here's another totally awesome 80s classic on Retro Rocks.

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0: is a model of a 12-story block, combining classical Neo-Georgian features with the efficiencies of modern techniques. The tenants arrive here, are carried along the corridor on a conveyor belt in extreme comfort towards the rotating knife.
1: The government is working on a blueprint for the design of every home, school, office, and other building to be constructed in the United States. Actually, the blueprint is of new energy performance standards mandated by Congress.
2: Ooh, let me tell you, you got to use the power that is in your hands.
1: The standards will require all buildings to meet an energy budget or use only a specific amount of energy per square foot of space. The energy budget allotted to buildings will also depend on what they're for and where they're located.
2: When

0: Pizza.
1: Every single building built after February 1980 will have to meet these standards according to the law that Congress passed.
2: Joe Sherman of the Department of Housing and Urban Development is in charge of drawing up the energy standards. His staff is now studying the energy requirements of over 1,000 buildings built since the Arab oil embargo. By studying those energy-conscious designs, the government hopes to find a reasonable energy standard.
3: Architects may come and architects may go and never change your point of view.
1: The flexibility is in the hands of the architect and the engineer involved in the building, and indeed they can make the building look like anything they want and still meet the standards. I think most built certainly before 1974 would indeed fail the standards.
2: Under the new standards, solid glass skyscrapers may become a thing of the past, and home sites will be chosen with energy conservation features in mind. Of course, the standards will be different for different parts of the country.
1: You wouldn't require one in the Sun Belt where heating is not required, for instance, to be heavily insulated against heating losses. But in New England, you would require it to be that way.
2: The new energy conservation standards should be in effect by 1981. It's yet to be seen how graciously the building trades will accept the government's constructive criticism. My building.

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1: Forecast. Here's your Retro Rocks Long Island weather. Mostly cloudy skies today, a high near 71. Intermittent light rain tonight, dropping to near 60. If you're heading out the door, you'll want to grab the umbrella. It's a damp start to the week out there on the island. Right now, 62 and light drizzle in Kings Park.
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4: Some songs tell stories that stay with you forever. But when the Queen of Soul steps up to the mic, those stories hit even harder. Aretha Franklin takes the tale of Eleanor Rigby and pours her heart, her power, and her soul into every word. 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You'll feel her version in your bones. This is Aretha Franklin with Eleanor Rigby on the Beatles Uncovered.

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Then, they spent 30 years proving otherwise. Here's another totally awesome 80s classic on Retro Rocks.

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2: It's a news blimp, courtesy.

0: hungry. I'm hungry. We're all hungry. So let's eat.
1: Let's eat.
2: Have you ever been hungry but couldn't decide what to put on your menu? The U.S. government finds itself in a similar situation. They can't decide what should be on your menu either.
3: Oh, just wait, Archie. You're going to like it. It's your breakfast. Bacon souffle.
4: Oh, I ain't going to eat none of that.
5: Yummy, yummy, yummy.
2: The Senate was preparing to endorse a set of U.S. dietary goals. Among the goals, increased consumption of fruits, vegetables, grains, fish, and poultry, and decreased consumption of meat, sugar, salt, and fats.

0: seven changes in food selection were designed to improve the general health of the American people. But when the meat, egg, sugar, and other related food industries got wind of the report, they began vigorous lobbying to change a lot of the proposed dietary goals. And they were successful. Now the Senate Committee on Nutrition and Human Needs, which authored the report, has eaten its words on the original recommendations.
1: Do you have a special diet, George?
2: I don't eat.
1: You don't eat?
2: No, but it hasn't affected my appetite.
3: Such delicious dishes.
0: According to Nick Modern, who headed the research on the original goals, the new wording leaves the whole issue of what Americans should be eating very hazy.
4: I think that the revision is a disservice to the consumer because it's not really specific enough in directing what is, in my opinion, clearly beneficial.

0: The dietary goals were originally meant to replace the set of minimum daily requirements that have been the nutritional guideposts for years. Unfortunately, many people found them incomprehensible, not knowing what vitamins and minerals were in what food. But the successful lobbying by the industries apparently proves you can have your cake and eat it too.
1: Eat it!
2: You bet!
1: Eat it raw!
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4: Here's your Retro Rocks Long Island weather. Mostly cloudy skies today, a high near 71. Intermittent light rain tonight, dropping to near 60. Right now, 61 and cloudy in Oyster Bay.
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1: Every legend had a first hit. These are the tracks that struck gold and started it all.
0: Let's rewind to where the magic began.
3: Released in June 1974, Taking Care of Business was Bachman Turner Overdrive's first hit song. It peaked at number 12 on the U.S. Billboard Hot 100, becoming one of their signature tracks. Here's a fun fact. The song was originally written by Randy Bachman when he was in the Guess Who, but it was rejected. When BTO recorded it, a pizza delivery guy who happened to be a classically trained pianist added that now famous piano riff.

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somebody greenlit the AMC Pacer, the Ford Pinto, and the Chevrolet Vega in the same decade. The 70s automotive industry was either visionary or completely unhinged. The Pinto occasionally made that decision for you. Here's another Retro 70s classic on Retro Rocks.

0: She's always listening. You know this. You've made peace with it. So put the surveillance to work. Say, Alexa, play Retro Rocks. Now she's not just recording your every move. She's doing it to a soundtrack. Zeppelin, Steely Dan, Hall & Oates, 60s through the 80s. You know, the good stuff. Retro Rocks. The only thing in your house that isn't spying on you.
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2: It's a news blip, Curtis.

0: It's been said the only two things people really have to do are die and pay taxes. But some taxpayers are complaining the two requirements are tantamount to the same thing. President Carter's meager tax cut proposals are not what many people were hoping for, particularly after listening to candidate Carter.
1: And us back the president all the way up there.
2: I backed him yesterday into the swimming pool, and I nearly lost all of my senatorial privileges.
3: Oh, I was just a boy, giving it all away.
4: We were disappointed with the president's tax proposals. People expected real tax relief, I think, from the president's rhetoric, both during the campaign and early in his administration. I think there are probably millions of very disappointed taxpayers out there across the country.
0: Glenn Jackson is associate director of the National Taxpayers Union, an organization that lobbies for federal income tax cuts.

other things bothering income taxpayers than just the paltry size of the proposed cut. There's a new massive Social Security tax hike, and inflation has put some income taxpayers in higher tax brackets. These two boosts should more than offset any possible savings for most 1040 form filers.

0: Actually, now that Carter has dashed their hopes for large-scale cuts, voters are looking to Congress. But there's a good possibility when all is said and done at tax time this year, Congress will have served up a bigger tax reduction than the president proposed, but still nothing near what tax cut activists want.
1: Tax the rich, feed the poor, tell their own rich no more.
2: We are urging taxpayers across the country to write, telephone their congressmen, send mailgrams, and express their need for tax relief.
0: Many people were hoping for a hefty decrease in their dues. After having their hopes fanned by President Carter's campaign rhetoric, they find his slight reduction proposals the unkindest cut of all.
3: I'm into bread. I love money. I love everything about money. I love to eat it.
0: Susan O'Connell on the News Blimp.
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5: Here's your Retro Rocks Long Island weather. Mostly cloudy skies today, a high near 71. Intermittent light rain tonight, dropping to near 60. Right now, 60 and partly cloudy in Hicksville.
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0: This is how it was done.

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3: When I was a little boy, way back home in Liverpool.
0: That was Ringo Starr with the very beginning of his song, I'm the Greatest, which mentions his birthplace of Liverpool in the lyrics. John Lennon wrote the song and gave it to him to open his classic album, Ringo. But John also mentions his birthplace in one of his own solo recordings. Can you name what solo John Lennon song has him, including the town of Liverpool, in the lyrics?
4: I bet you think a clock can't say a word except tick-tock, tick-tock. What nonsense. I'm a clock, and what's more, I have a time-saving tip.

0: in a personal telephone book. See, clocks can sing, too.
1: Well, were you able to name the John Lennon song from one of his solo recordings where he mentions the town of Liverpool?

The song was a pretty love song that John wrote for Yoko off his Mind Games album. The title of the song came from an art exhibit that John and Yoko had at the Robert Fraser Art Gallery in London in July of 1968. The centerpiece of the exhibit was a white circular canvas with the words, "You Are Here." And the song's lyrics tell the story of two people, in this case John and Yoko, of two different cultures, coming together. If your answer was, "You Are Here," congratulations. You were able to figure out the correct answer to today's Beatles trivia question. And don't forget, you can catch Beatles trivia with prizes given out every week on my website at KenMichaelsRadio.com. Until next time, I'm Ken Michaels.

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1: Is the traditional American smile due to join the endangered species list? According to U.S. News and World Report, American business finds itself faced with a new dilemma. They're having a hard time finding courteous employees. According to the magazine, there's been a tremendous increase in consumer complaints connected with surly service.
2: No more Mr. Nice Guy! No more Mr. Clean!
1: The difficulty in finding friendly employees appears to be a nationwide phenomenon. According to personnel officials, the problem stems from the anonymity of today's mechanized society. Workers who don't feel very human off the job aren't going to be very friendly when they're on the job.
2: Treat me like dirt, baby, say I ain't worth the sweat off the back of a midget hand.
1: Another cause, there's a glut of educated Americans who can't find work they're qualified for. They find themselves in jobs they actually consider demeaning and take their frustrations out on the customer.
3: What do you want?
4: Well, I was told outside that...
3: Don't give me that, you snotty-faced heap of parrot droppings!
1: Many businesses are trying to reverse the trend towards rudeness. Besides the ubiquitous smile button, companies are awarding bonuses for courteous employees and running customer contests to find the friendliest workers.
4: Oh, I see. Well, that explains...
3: Oh, yes. You want room 12A just along the corridor.
4: Oh, thank you very much. Sorry.
3: Not at all.
5: Smile, though your heart is aching.
1: One New York department store chain even sends its sales clerks to transactional analysis courses. They watch films of typical customer-employee encounters to learn acceptable behavior patterns for dealing with the customers.
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1: 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Of course, no one's saying customers might not be somewhat ruder and short-tempered themselves.
7: Oh, you're so rude!
1: But even if businesses continue to hire people who can't smile, at least they're hiring the handicapped.
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10: Here's your Retro Rocks Long Island weather. Mostly cloudy skies today, a high near 71. Intermittent light rain tonight, dropping to near 60. Right now, 61 and partly cloudy in Lindenhurst.
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3: On this day in 1985, Dire Straits hit number one in America with Money for Nothing. The song was co-written by Sting, who also sang the famous I Want My MTV hook. Mark Knopfler got the idea from a furniture store, listening to a delivery guy complain about rock stars on television. Sting happened to be in the studio and added the melody, borrowed from his own Don't Stand So Close to Me. Here's what makes the timing remarkable. The same week Sting's vocal pushed Dire Straits to number one, he had two solo singles charting from his debut album, Dream of the Blue Turtles. He was competing against himself on the charts and winning on both sides.
0: If you love rock history, tell a friend where you heard it. 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

0: 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Spoiler alert. 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

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The ocean couldn't be reached for comment. 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

0: Let's be honest. That little speaker has been listening to every word you say. Your fights, your snoring, the thing that you said about your brother-in-law. So give her something worth eavesdropping on. 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And drown out their surveillance with Zeppelin, Elton, and Fleetwood Mac. 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She'll still sell your secrets to somebody. But now there's a killer soundtrack under it. Retro Rocks on Alexa, whether she likes it or not.
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0: Wayne and Randolph Scott. Remember those exciting fighting scenes.
1: Employers are always being urged to hire the veteran. But now the federal government is trying to take steps so they won't have to hire as many armed forces veterans as they do.
2: You tell me that my job is through, but still I wonder why.
1: Right now, ex-servicemen enjoy something called veterans preference in hiring for federal and state civil service jobs. The vets get extra points added to their civil service test scores, and they're the first hired and last fired by law.
3: And I don't want to be no number in no jobless race.

0: TV's plate.
1: The idea behind Veterans Preference is to make enlisted life more attractive by making future employment easier. It's also meant as a reward for those who served in the armed services.
2: And did you come to her defense in those dark days then, lad? Well, they did. They came from the endless plains of Iowa, the lonesome trains of Illinois, the white trash mountains of Virginia.
1: But now, some say there are too many vets staffing state and federal bureaucracies. The General Accounting Office has concluded the veterans preference is a barrier to efforts to hire more women. Since few women serve in the fighting forces, there are few of them eligible for choice veterans preference consideration.
3: Let me see that telegram, will you? Honey, that's from Washington, D.C.
4: Oh, Maury, I...
3: Sit down, Lillian. This may be rough. The President of the United States is named Schicklgruber.
1: Now the President has stepped in the fray. Carter's just announced he'll be sending Congress legislation to curtail veterans' preference in federal hiring.
5: Are you going to turn your back on America's fighting men when he come knock, knock, knocking at your front door?
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7: Attaboy!
8: I'm 100% Uncle Sam. A patriotic flag waving is what I am.
1: But the veterans' lobby is an extremely powerful one, ready to fight against any reductions in veterans' preference. This is one issue the vets are ready to go back to war over. I want more.

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2: Here's your Retro Rocks Long Island weather. Mostly cloudy skies today, a high near 71. Intermittent light rain tonight, dropping to near 60. Looks like you're still dealing with that heavy drizzle out there this morning, making for a pretty gray Monday on the island. Right now, 60 and heavy drizzle in Seaford.
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8: The Carpenters turned Superstar into a haunting, heartfelt ballad in 1971. But the song was first recorded by Delaney and Bonnie in 1969. 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

0: You've got a thumb, but so does a possum. 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Sing it. Shout it. Whisper it like you're hiding something from your spouse. We don't care. We'll get it on the air. And if we take a little long, blame the possum. He's supposed to be helping. Retro Rocks. Your request is just one thumb away.
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3: It's no secret that many American cities have been going through a lot of troubles. 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
4: Woo-woo, trouble.
3: That's where Dr. David Morrison comes in. Dr. Morrison conducts group therapy sessions for mayors and city managers, so they'll be better able to cope with the stresses of their jobs.
5: This myth, you know, that our leaders, if they're really a leader, by God, they don't need anybody.
6: There is a loyal American who has devoted his life in service to our country. 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
7: That's America, buddy!
3: According to Dr. Morrison, there are problems peculiar to public servants. Unlike most people, many public officials feel they have no one to confide in.
8: I ain't got nobody that I can depend on.
3: They're sometimes worried their secret thoughts could wind up in the headlines.
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10: I'm gonna make the headlines with your private line, with your other wife.
3: But perhaps the worst part of the lives of these mayors and city managers is being accountable to the public 24 hours a day.
5: To work from 8 to 5 or 7 to 7, you know, and finally the city manager comes home and is tired, would just like to put his feet up and relax, and somebody says, the wife says, why don't we go out for dinner? And they go out for dinner, and somebody grabs and wants to talk about the pothole in front of their house. They're never not on call, as long as they're in the community.
3: Many municipal officials who've come for counseling are reluctant to have their visits publicized, but they could be coming out of the closet.
11: Well, we'll just have to see the doctor about this.
3: The International City Managers Association is seeking funds for a 3-year program of stress management sessions led by Dr. Morrison. With the pressures that come with the job, it would seem like the mayors who don't feel any stress are the ones who could use a psychiatric examination.
12: You need an

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2: Here's your Retro Rocks Long Island weather. Mostly cloudy skies today, a high near 71. Intermittent light rain tonight, dropping to near 60. Right now, 61 and cloudy in Farmingdale.
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3: Sgt. Pepper is released on June 1st, 1967. 2 days later, Jimi Hendrix opens his show at the Savile Theatre in London by playing the title track. He'd bought the album the day it came out, learned it overnight, and decided to open his set with it in front of a packed house that night, which included Paul McCartney and George Harrison. McCartney is in the audience watching Hendrix tear apart a song that was barely 48 hours old. He later calls it simply incredible. It remains one of the great moments of mutual respect between two defining acts of that era. Here's Jimi Hendrix, Sgt. Pepper's Lonely Hearts Club Band, live from London in 1967 on The Beatles Uncovered.

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0: Got a song stuck in your head? 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You talk, we listen, the song plays. It's like leaving a voicemail that actually gets returned. Retro Rocks. Go ahead, say it.
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3: It's been said those who can do, and those who can't teach. But now some education experts say many college educators can't do much of either.
4: Remember the days of the old schoolyard? We used to laugh a lot. Oh, don't you remember the days of the old schoolyard?
3: And what's more, there's a growing concern that poor teaching is behind a scholastic decline in American universities.
5: As you know, your regular teacher, Sister Rosetta Stone, is on a small vacation. However, she does send her love and these finger paintings and dust cloths she's making.
6: Oh, teacher, I need you.
3: One of the most vocal critics of current university educational policies is Dr. Morris Klein, author and educator. According to Dr. Klein, today's universities put too much money and emphasis on having professors do research. The hope is their research will prove fruitful, bringing prestige and therefore more students and endowments to the university.
7: Let's drink a toast as each of us recalls ivy-covered professors in ivy-covered halls.
3: The big problem arises when these researchers are actually called upon to teach.
8: Research knowledge is of no value to undergraduate teaching, and even to a lot of graduate teaching. Many of the professors who are very capable research people can't even open their mouths. I happened to know Einstein during my years. Einstein was a wonderful man, and certainly, I guess, about the greatest of our age. But if he had to speak to undergraduates or even to graduate students, I think that they would have walked out of the room.
9: The world of science is my game. Albert Einstein is my name.
3: Some educators say good teachers who aren't involved in research can only get jobs at mediocre schools, where their talents may not be fully realized. Also, a top Columbia University professor has just proposed a vast overhaul in the way college teachers are taught. The proposal includes having college teachers go through a rotating internship, like doctors. At the same time, lengthy dissertations for PhDs would possibly be eliminated.
10: Some of the more radical professors, long hair, they're so anti-establishment. Hey, far out, there's not going to be any tests in my class, not going to be any assignments, no reading, no books, just come to class nude.
3: Educators are thinking of whatever ways they can to keep higher education from sinking to an all-time low.
11: When it's time to function as a feeling human being, with your bachelor, I'll help you get by.
3: Ben Manila on the News Blimp.
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13: Here's your Retro Rocks Long Island weather. Mostly cloudy skies today, a high near 71. Intermittent light rain tonight, dropping to near 60. Right now, 63 and cloudy in Babylon.
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2: Released in June of 1972, You Don't Mess Around With Jim was Jim Croce's first hit song. It peaked at number 8 on the U.S. Billboard Hot 100, giving him his breakthrough success. Here's a fun fact. The song tells the story of a tough pool hustler named Big Jim Walker, but Croce's signature humor and storytelling made it more than just a typical outlaw song. It set the stage for his later hits, including Bad Bad Leroy Brown and Time in a Bottle.
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0: After years of debate and a little bit of spilled blood, the Panama Canal finally belongs to Panama. The Senate has approved the Panama Canal Treaty by a narrow margin.
1: We can talk about it now. Yeah, we could try to reason, but you might think it's treason.
2: What makes America great?
3: The United States can deal with smaller nations on the basis of equality and mutual respect.
0: Tom Reston is a spokesman for the State Department.
3: And I think that's going to have enormous implications throughout Latin America and indeed throughout the Third World.
2: That's America, buddy!
4: Panama Red! Panama Red!
0: For years, Panamanians and others in Latin America and the Third World pointed to the Panama Canal as an example of American imperialism. Since the administration of President Johnson, negotiators have been trying to work out a plan to give the canal to the Panamanians.
5: And us, back the president all the way up there.
6: I backed him yesterday in the swimming pool, and I nearly lost all of my senatorial privileges.
7: And in the middle of negotiations, you break down.
0: In the past, the canal treaty negotiations always broke down over how much control Panama wanted and how much the U.S. was willing to give up.
8: All of us want to know, just as much as I want to know, who's responsible?
9: We can work it out. We can work it out.
0: When President Carter took office, he assigned the Canal Treaty top priority, and its passage is a personal victory for him. The major stumbling block for the newly ratified treaty was the question of America's right to intervene militarily in Panama in case the canal was threatened by another power.
10: And did you come to her defense in those dark days then, lad?
11: And the heads of state called out all of their reserves so they could postpone World War III.
3: The United States will have the right to defend the security of the canal and to keep the canal open. But I would hasten to point out that this does not mean that the United States has any authority to intervene in the internal affairs of Panama.

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2: Here's your Retro Rocks Long Island weather. Mostly cloudy skies today, a high near 71. Intermittent light rain tonight, dropping to near 60. It's a mild, cloudy afternoon across the island, but that intermittent light rain is going to make an appearance tonight, so keep that in mind for your evening commute. Right now, 64 and cloudy in Comac.
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1: Hey folks, Ken Michaels here, ready to bring you today's Beatles trivia. And this time, we'll play the game, Famous Last Words. This game is just like the Beatle one-liner, where I recite the lyrics from a Beatle or solo Beatle song, and you just have to identify that song. Only this time, to be specific, what you'll hear me recite are the last words or lyrics of the song. So you have to tell me what song, Beatles or solo, has these words that end the song. Are you ready? The words are, "It's the will of the people." Again, the last words are, "It's the will of the people." Can you tell me what Beatle or solo Beatle song ends with those words?
2: There's a

0: clicks.
1: Ken Michael's back with the answer to our game, Famous Last Words. Could you figure out what Beatle or solo Beatle song ends with the following lyrics? It's the will of the people. The song was one where Paul McCartney got the idea from reading a newspaper article in Japan concerning climate change and how people are doing nothing about it and denying the dangers, saying everything will be fine. So, he created this song in which the main character believes climate change is a hoax. He's the sea captain of a ship, similar to the story of the Titanic, where the boat is headed towards icebergs, and though the crew is warning him that the boat could sink, he blindly ignores them. Paul said you can relate the song to certain politicians, and he admitted Donald Trump was one of them, but he also said it's directed to all people that deny climate change. Paul liked the first three words of that newspaper article to name the song after it. It was called Despite Repeated Warnings.
2: Despite repeated warnings of dangers up ahead.
1: If that was your answer, well, you should be proud, figuring out the answer to our game, Famous Last Words. 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

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Here's another totally awesome 80s classic on Retro Rocks.

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5: When the call goes out to stand up and be counted, the census takers are finding too many people are sitting down. The Census Bureau is gearing up for their big 1980 headcount. They've already begun taking small test samplings of the population, but they're finding their job increasingly difficult because of public distrust and apathy. Dave Kaplan is the assistant director of the Census Bureau.
6: To be honest, the response rates that we've had so far in terms of the householders mailing back their questionnaires have been somewhat lower than in the 1970s.

0: Mr. Kaplan says a lot of people are reluctant to answer the kind of questions the census taker asks, like how much their home is worth, how much they make, or what their marital status is. There's a growing fear that somehow this information can wind up being used against them.
1: Tell me who, what, when, where, why?
2: How many are we?
3: Here?
2: Three.
3: You don't want to count the elevator boy?
2: Yeah,
3: three or four.
2: Four?
3: But of course there's your family.
2: How many?
3: Four. With the elevator boy.
2: Ah, he is in your family.
3: No.
0: Now the Census Bureau is vigorously trying to convince people of the sanctity of the census information.
4: The census data are kept confidential. That is, the individual reports that people give to the Census Bureau are not passed on or made available in any way to any other government agency or any private person.
0: The Census Bureau estimates they missed more than 5 million people in the last count, and they worry the number will be even higher this time.
5: That was your first mistake.
0: The Census Bureau says minorities and illegal aliens are always the most difficult to fully tabulate. The numbers are important since they're used for figuring government allocations based on population. Last census, many municipalities claimed they weren't fully tabulated in the national head count. This time, they hope the Census Bureau won't go around losing their heads.
5: Too many people going underground. Too many reaching for a piece of cake.
0: Ben Manila on the News Blimp.
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7: Here's your Retro Rocks Long Island weather. Mostly cloudy skies today, a high near 71. Intermittent light rain tonight, dropping to near 60. Right now, 66 and cloudy in Massapequa Park.
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1: Hi, this is Chuck Negron, formerly of Three Dog Night.
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0: She's always listening. You know this. You've made peace with it. So put the surveillance to work. Say, Alexa, play Retro Rocks. Now she's not just recording your every move. She's doing it to a soundtrack. Zeppelin, Steely Dan, Hall & Oates, 60s through the 80s. You know, the good stuff. Retro Rocks. The only thing in your house that isn't spying on you.
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2: On this day in 1985, Dire Straits hit number one in America with Money for Nothing. The song was co-written by Sting, who also sang the famous I Want My MTV hook. Mark Knopfler got the idea from a furniture store, listening to a delivery guy complain about rock stars on television. Sting happened to be in the studio and added the melody, borrowed from his own Don't Stand So Close to Me. Here's what makes the timing remarkable. The same week Sting's vocal pushed Dire Straits to number one, he had two solo singles charting from his debut album, Dream of the Blue Turtles. He was competing against himself on the charts and winning on both sides.
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0: Gertrude Stein observed, "A rose is a rose is a rose." A growing number of Americans seem to feel the same statement applies to the food they buy. Life is a bit of stony. More supermarkets are joining the trend to offer their customers generic or no-frills food and household items. 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
0: Though it does include nutritional information.
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0: No-frills household goods work the same way. 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

0: food for the doggy? 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
2: Here's your Retro Rocks Long Island weather. Mostly cloudy skies today, a high near 71. Intermittent light rain tonight, dropping to near 60. Right now, 69 and clear in Bayshore.
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Studies show that people who listen to classic rock are more attractive. 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
3: He was the kind of landlord who never wanted to fix anything in your apartment, but he wanted a key anyway. You couldn't complain to him, you know, like my father would tell him, "Hey, Rivera, there's no ceiling in our apartment." "That's okay, the guy upstairs don't work out much. He don't complain, he don't have a floor. You just like to make trouble, Mr. Prince."
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5: Everybody knows the standard eviction scene, out in the street with all the furniture. But what do you do when your entire town gets evicted? Well, that's what the residents of Lark, Utah are trying to figure out.
6: Hit the road, Jack. 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And don't you come back no more.
5: The 591 inhabitants of Lark, Utah have just been told by their landlord, the Kennecott Copper Corporation, to clear out by August 31st. Watson is the proprietor of the Drift Inn, the only bar in Lark, Utah.
7: "Some of the people, you know, come in here and cry about it. But like when they talk to the newspaper man or somebody like that, they won't say what they think. If they say anything, they're afraid they'll have to move faster, you know. I'm one of the few that don't give a damn for Don Woolley, Kenny Carter, or anybody else."
5: Don Woolley is the town's co-landlord. Mr. Willie and the Kennecott Corporation own all the land and most of the buildings in Lark. They won't say what they want the land for, but residents think the town will become a slag heap.
8: "Nothing but the dead, now they ain't back in my little town."
5: In the meantime, the townspeople are wondering where they'll go and how they'll get the money to move. Bob Peterson echoes the sentiments of many of the residents of Lark, Utah.
9: "It's not going to hurt the young people. It's the old people that kind of just break up the lifestyle, that's all. It doesn't have very much value, but it's a home. It's a place to finish out your lifespan."
10: "You got to move. You got to move."
5: A committee has been formed to protest the closing of the town. But everyone seems resigned to march to the beat of Kennecott's drum. Except, of course, for Merle Watson.
7: "My opinion is that Kennecott, Don Woolley, and the rest of them can go to hell. The liquor store is still open. I'll make it a good year one way or another."

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3: Here's your Retro Rocks Long Island weather. Mostly cloudy skies today, a high near 71. Intermittent light rain tonight, dropping to near 60. Right now, 69 and clear in Amityville.
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We know. You tell everyone. Finally, someone's actually listening. 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

0: Let's be honest. That little speaker has been listening to every word you say. Your fights, your snoring, the thing that you said about your brother-in-law. So give her something worth eavesdropping on. Say, Alexa, play Retro Rocks. And drown out their surveillance with Zeppelin, Elton, and Fleetwood Mac. Classic hits, classic rock, from the 60s through the 80s. She'll still sell your secrets to somebody. But now there's a killer soundtrack under it. Retro Rocks on Alexa, whether she likes it or not.
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3: Some songs are already heartbreaking. Emmylou Harris just finds the stillness inside them. She floats through For No One, with a voice like crystal and sorrow, painting the silence between the lines. It's gentle, aching, and pure, the kind of version that lingers long after it ends. This is a breakup set in slow motion, and Emmylou turns it into poetry. Here's Emmylou Harris with her haunting take on For No One on the Beatles Uncovered.

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In the 70s, a man could grow a mustache that frightened small animals, put on a brown turtleneck, and consider himself irresistible. 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

0: But not everyone agrees the religious programs are totally religious in content. The Federal Communication Commission requires stations to give equal time for opposing views and controversial issues under the so-called Fairness Doctrine.
1: And now, a reply from the other side.
2: Glad to see you got religion.
0: The Fairness Doctrine doesn't apply to the issue of religion itself. Just because there's a Christian broadcast doesn't mean the station has to provide time to the Hindus.
3: They have to recognize that as public trustees, just like non-religious stations, they must present the public with some opposing viewpoints. And one, for example, I think should not be permitted to hide behind the screen of religion and argue that social moral issues are simply religious issues.
0: Harvey Shulman is director of the Media Access Project, a nonprofit public interest law firm. The Media Access Project got equal time for supporters of gay rights in San Francisco after a station gave Anita Bryant 8 hours to discuss her views on gay rights on a religious program.
4: Someone's got it in for me.
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8: Here's your Retro Rocks Long Island weather. Mostly cloudy skies tonight. Overnight lows around 57. Tomorrow, expect mostly cloudy skies with a high near 68. Right now, 69 and clear in Bethpage.
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0: They didn't ask for permission. 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
4: 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We're Genesis.
0: Classic rock. No apologies. Retro rocks.

0: got a thumb, but so does a possum. The difference, you know how to work a smartphone. So use it. Open the Retro Rocks app on your smartphone, hit record, and tell us what you want to hear in your own voice. Sing it. Shout it. Whisper it like you're hiding something from your spouse. We don't care. We'll get it on the air. And if we take a little long, blame the possum. He's supposed to be helping. Retro Rocks. Your request is just one thumb away.
1: 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These are the tracks that struck gold and started it all. Let's rewind to where the magic began.
2: 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It peaked at number 11 on the U.S. Billboard Hot 100, introducing the band's signature feel-good sound to a wider audience. Here's a fun fact. Tom Johnston wrote the song with an idea that music has the power to bring people together and create peace, reflecting the optimistic spirit of the early 1970s.
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2: Hi there. Ken Michaels here with you for today's Beatles trivia. And this time, we'll test your knowledge of the Beatles along with your mathematical skills. That's right, it's time to play Do the Math. I'll ask you two trivia questions. Each one has an answer that's a number. You have to get both answers correct, add the two numbers together, and tell me what you got. Now, the math part is really easy. There's no sweat there. At least, well, I hope not. But first, you have to figure out the answers to these two questions. The first one, how many singles did the Beatles release for their Sgt. Pepper album when it was first released in June of 1967? Again, how many singles did the Beatles release for their Sgt. Pepper album when it first came out in June of 1967? Second question, how many songs on Ringo Starr's album Vertical Man does George Harrison appear on? How many songs on Ringo Starr's album Vertical Man has George on them? Think you got them both? Even if you're not sure, it's worth giving it a try. Back with the answers in just a few.
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2: Well, I'm eager to find out how well you did with our Beatle game called Do the Math. I gave you two trivia questions in which the answers for each are a number. You had to get both of them correct and add the two numbers together to give me the total. Let's check both questions out. First question, how many singles did the Beatles release for their Sgt. Pepper album when it was first released in June of 1967? Answer, none. The Beatles did not release a single when their classic album first came out. That's because there was no need to. They had a standalone single that did just fine all around the world. Second question, how many songs on Ringo Starr's album Vertical Man does George Harrison appear on? Answer, two. George played guitar on the song King of Broken Hearts,

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0: In fact, it was the last studio album from Ringo to have George make any contributions. Therefore, 0 plus 2 equals 2. The answer to our game, do the math. 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
3: Here's your Retro Rocks Long Island weather. Mostly cloudy skies tonight. Overnight lows around 57. Tomorrow, expect mostly cloudy skies with a high near 68. Hope you're enjoying this absolutely perfect evening drive, with clear skies making for a smooth ride home and temperatures still hovering around 68 degrees. Right now, 68 and clear in Huntington.
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5: Now more groovin' 60s on the 60s and 6.

Classic Hits Time. Retro Rocks. Yeah.

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0: Got a song stuck in your head? Don't call us. 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You talk, we listen, the song plays. It's like leaving a voicemail that actually gets returned. Retro Rocks. Go ahead, say it.
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you, I can't deny it. I thought of quitting, baby, but my heart just ain't gonna buy it. And if I didn't think it was worth one single try, I'd just

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4: After a lot of hot air discussions, the government has ordered car makers to begin installing airbags in their autos by 1982.

0: airbags are supposed to add an extra cushion of safety in case of a collision. But now there's a controversy brewing over whether airbags themselves can be hazardous to one's health. Critics contend the chemical used to inflate the airbags is in itself dangerous. The chemical is sodium azide. It converts to nitrogen, the gas used to inflate the airbags. But sodium azide is recognized as highly poisonous and fatal if swallowed. The Department of Transportation says any crash serious enough to open the canister holding the sodium azide would also activate the airbag. They feel this protects drivers from unplanned poisonings.
1: Hey, you like my car, man?
2: Oh, yeah, man.
1: It's La Bamba, eh?
3: And the engine goes vroom, vroom. And the tires go squeal, squeal. And the horn goes honk, honk.
4: They got little cars go beep, beep, beep.
0: But there is concern the unused chemical could be hazardous in abandoned or junked automobiles. Government officials say regulations governing the disposal of unactivated sodium azide has to be enacted before airbags could be standard safety equipment.
5: He said, call the doctor.

0: Airbag advocates charge the whole danger issue is being used to stall the development of mandatory passive restraint devices in cars. The airbag boosters may yet have their day, but first there's a lot of opposition that remains to be deflated.
1: Papa's got a brand new bag.
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3: Here's your Retro Rocks Long Island weather. Mostly cloudy skies tonight. Overnight lows around 57. Tomorrow, expect mostly cloudy skies with a high near 68. Right now, 66 and cloudy in Plainview.
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0: I certainly was in the right.
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0: Yeah,
2: I don't know, I was really drunk at the time.